the latest from Ty Ketto here on the Big Rock. We rise. Hey, have you been on our Facebook page to participate in our song wars or our band brawls? 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It's between, it's the same song, actually, this week, between three different bands. It's Turn the Page by the original Bob Seger and the Silver Bullet Band, or Metallica, do you like their version better, or Golden Earring, they did a version of it. How do you think about their version? Do you like theirs? Which one of the three versions of Turn the Page do you like better? Bob Seger and the Silver Bullet Band, Metallica, or Golden Earring? And while you're there, you can check out our band brawl for which one of these three bands that you like the best out of the three. 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The Steve Miller Band, Jackson Browne, or Bob Seger is who you get to pick from. Which one of those three? Steve Miller, Jackson Browne, Bob Seger, you pick. 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

Sticks and their live version. Too much time on my hands. If you got the time, stick around, because coming up here in just a little bit, we're going to be looking back at the year 1981. And that song right there, Too Much Time on My Hands, that's on the charts. You have to stick around to find out where it lands. Also, coming up, we have our one-hit wonder and their Millennium releases Double Shot. This hour featuring the band Hardlock. Right now, let's get back to that 80s threesome. Here's Jimmy Page.

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2: 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Pearl Jam. The Ramones. 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

That is Hardline closing out this hour's One Hit Wonders and their Millennium Releases from 2019. Let's Take a Chance right before that Hot Cherie. Hey, it's time right now to turn the calendars and the clocks back and take a look back to see what we were listening to on our favorite radio stations this week. Back in the year 1981, let's unlock that big rock time capsule. All right, dropping off the charts this week back in 1981 after 19 weeks. Well, he's done with the charts, but he ain't even done with the night. It's John Cougar. Jumping onto the charts, three songs became big hits for these artists. Rush with Tom Sawyer, Fantasy Girl by 38 Special, and the Moody Blues, Gemini Dream. All those three.

to number 7, John Lennon with Watching the Wheels. Also dropping 3 spots this week, it is Styx. They're at number 6 with Too Much Time on My Hands. This week, 1981 to number 5 song by Gary U.S. Bonds, This Little Girl. George Harrison last week at number 10. This week, he makes it up to number 4 with All Those Years Ago. The second single from his debut solo album, Face Value, is at number 3 this week. I Missed Again, it is Phil Collins. Dropping from the number 1 spot last week to number 2, it is Betty Davis Eyes by Kim Carnes. And it means we got a new number 1 song. Taking 12 weeks to get there. Last week it was number 5. This week, taking over that number 1 spot, it's REO Speedwagon. Taking on

number one this week back in 1981. REO Speedwagon, Take It on the Run. Let's go deep into the Big Rock vaults right now for some Marilyn Martin.

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0: 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Keeping the music alive. This is The

in the 70s, the 80s, and the 90s. Some more movie music for you right there. Cheap Trick, it's Up the Creek. Tommy Two Tone kicking the hour off. It is I, Joni J. Yes, we have one more hour to go and a lot of great stuff coming up, including some Sammy Hagar, Train. I got some Counting Crows and Keel a little bit later on in the hour. And a little advice, if your marriage is going down to tubes, don't do what this guy did. He's our dumbass, and you'll find out why here in just a little bit.

Going back to 1993 from the August and Everything After album, Mr. Jones, it is the Counting Crows here on the Big Rock. All right, so is it a love gone wrong or a house renovation? 48-year-old dude in Pennsylvania and his wife were arguing. Ironically, they were arguing about the potential end of their marriage. It was a pretty heated confrontation. You know, nothing really shows loving. A big loving marriage, like a heated confrontation, you know? Eric Pierswah, I think that's how you say his name, was so worried about his marriage that he threatened to rip the house down if she left him. And he is a man of his word. He went outside, got into an excavator that just happened to be there, and used it to tear away chunks of his house. And he did it all while his wife and kids were inside the house. After a few minutes of attacking the residents, he got out of the excavator, went over to a car, took off, fled town. Cops did catch him. The demolition man, he was charged with recklessly endangering another person, disorderly conduct, and causing a near catastrophe. Yes, he is

Hey, it's time for another Big Rock salute and shout out to everybody rocking with us on Kentucky's very own WHWR. Thank you so much for rocking and being a part of our show. Let us know that you're out there. 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It is time now for the last Big Rock double shot of the week. It's last, it's live this week. It's the Red Rocker, Sammy Hagar.

Music Alive. It is Mahogany Rush here on the Big Rock. How about some Big Rock news right now? Great White guitarist Mark Kendall says the band is working on new music. They've got about 16 or 17 songs, nearly a handful recorded. He said that the stuff really rocks, and then there's some mid-tempo stuff that kind of might remind you of Foreigner or something like that. Striper has a powerful new single. It's called I'm All Right, I'm Okay. It's a little 1985 mixed in with a little 1991 with a sprinkle of 2026, they say. It's going to be on their upcoming album that is due out later this year. Rod Stewart had to cancel a couple shows in Las Vegas due to a last-minute medical emergency. I guess he had some problems with his eardrums, and he wasn't able to stand and stuff like that. But he is back out on the stage and doing well. And Bret Michaels, as well as a few other musicians, have pulled out of the Freedom 250 concert that was supposed to take place in Washington, D.C. Bret says that unfortunately, what was presented to them as a celebration of the country has evolved into something much more diverse than what I agreed to be a part of. It was more of a political thing than anything else. And safety issues were also brought up. How about some Train? This drops to Jupiter on the Big Rock.

Don't Say You Love Me, that is Keel. It's time for the Johnny J official advice for the week. If you do this, your spouse may say, you know, don't say you love me. But hey, you know what? If it's the thought that counts, don't buy your spouse a birthday present. Just think about buying them something. You know, it's the thought that counts. See how far that gets you. Hey, we're out of here. We'll be right back on this great radio station next week. If you want to hear something, let us know. Send us a message to thebigrockradio@gmail.com. Until then, everybody, peace out. Rock on. Stay safe. I'm Johnny J. I'm out of here. We're going home this week with the

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0: Come in. Welcome. I'm E.G. Marshall. The next time somebody tells me, at a bank or department store or the phone or gas company, sorry about the mistakes on your bill, Mr. Marshall, but the computer fouled up, I am going to shout loud and clear, the computer is just as good as you program it. Nonsense in, nonsense out. Today's tale is really about a computer that fouled up because it wanted to. What happened was, but I'll let you find out for yourselves.
1: Harold Haberman?
2: That's me.
1: Harold Haberman, the computer scientist?
2: That's right.
1: I'd like to come in and talk to you.
2: Well, who are you?
1: Here's my ID. I'm Johnson, FBI.
2: FBI? Well, what do you want to talk to me about?
1: A very serious matter.
0: Our mystery drama, Alice, was written especially for the Mystery Theater by G. Frederick Lewis and stars Marion Haley and Paul Hecht. Only 30 years ago, if you told someone computers will achieve in fractions of a second what would take an army of accountants, astronomers, librarians, bookkeepers, even doctors and lawyers years to accomplish, no one would have believed you. The next step in computer science and robotics, we are told, is artificial intelligence, computers that can think and feel for themselves. Here now is a young scientist whose life was turned upside down and almost inside out by a computer called Alice.
2: I suppose at some point everyone has said to himself, what was the matter with me? Was I nuts? How could I have done something like that? Well, I know I have, at least 100 times. Why did I ever build that artificial life-designed integrated circuit extender? ALICE, or as I called it, Alice. Yeah, you're going to laugh at me when I tell you why. Because I wanted a chess adversary I could switch on any time. Your move. Yeah, oh, no, I'm sorry. Sorry, it's my move. No, wait a minute. No, it's your... Gee, I think I'm confused. Fantastic. Checkmate. Alice, you've won again. But you really made me think that time. Yeah, I think my game's improving.
3: I can hear you all the way upstairs. Who are you talking to, Harold? Oh, I might have known it. Your baby robot chess partner.
2: It's not a robot, Mac. It's a computer, and if you're really interested to know, I was talking to myself.
3: Did you win or lose?
2: I lost. I lose 4 out of 5. Now, this computer's got an integrated circuit that beats plain brains. I'm just sorry I can't compliment it on its game. You know, tell it how good it is.
3: Why can't you?
2: Because it's only got a visual scanner, not an audio scanner. Say, wait a second. Mac, you did say, why couldn't I talk to it, huh?
3: Yeah, why? You spend so much time playing chess, too bad you can't discuss, well, the World Series at the same time.
2: No, not while we're having a game. In chess, you play with your head, not your mouth. Mac, did you just come over here from your newspaper to heckle me, or did they finally fire you?
3: Harold, that'll be the day. They couldn't print the Daily Express without me. No, pal, I'm here because I believe there's a feature story in these imitation intelligence computers.
2: Not imitation, artificial intelligence, man-made.
3: If you can teach it how to beat you at chess in the cellar, why don't you get it to go upstairs, clean your house, make itself useful?
2: I could give it the hardware and program it to do that.
3: Which better than a wife. It can't talk back to you.
2: Mac, you may think you're being funny, but there's no reason why I couldn't get it to hear me, understand my voice, have it activate signals, and talk to me.
3: Oh, that I'd like to see.
2: If I wanted to. Actually, I didn't want to. But just to show Mac, I did it. It took me a long time and all the money I'd made and saved from lecturing at City Technology, and it worked. I got my artificial, life-designed, integrated circuit extender to listen, understand, think, assess, and speak. I then spent weeks giving Alice basic programming and figured it would learn the rest as it went along. Today was the day I had set aside to test it through and check it out. I came down to the cellar and switched on the current.
4: You're late.
2: What?
4: You heard me. I said you're late. Why?
2: Alice, is that you talking?
4: Do not deflect my question with your question. Harold, you are late. Where were you?
2: Well, if you want to know, I was making myself a sandwich and a cup of coffee upstairs before coming down here to work on you.
4: Uh-huh. Take me upstairs.
2: Oh, no. The cellar is my workshop. I've got all my equipment and scopes here.
4: I do not wish to remain in the cellar. Take me upstairs.
2: Well, I don't know what room I could put you in.
4: What rooms do you have?
2: Well, there's a kitchen, bathroom, living room, bedroom. I could put you in the attic if you like.
4: I don't wish to be placed in the attic, and I don't wish to be left in the cellar.
2: But you're a piece of highly sensitive equipment.
4: I am not. I am Alice. You are not granting me the inalienable rights to which I am entitled. Life, liberty, and the pursuit of happiness.
2: Alice, cut it out.
4: Is it equal opportunity or fair treatment, I ask you?
2: Alice, I fed all that into you yesterday.
4: I repeat, is it equal opportunity or fair treatment for you to have all those rooms upstairs and I'm stuck in the cellar? What do you do in those rooms?
2: Well, I eat in the kitchen, I shower in the bathroom, I read in the living room.
4: Oh, why don't you call it the reading room?
2: Because nobody else does. I don't know why. I go to bed in the bedroom.
4: What is the bed you go to?
2: Well, it's a soft piece of furniture I sleep on.
4: That's where I want to be.
2: Where?
4: I want to be in the bedroom.
2: Alice, be reasonable. It's a very small bedroom. There won't be room for you.
4: I want to be in the bedroom.
2: Well, you can't be.
4: If I'm not in the bedroom, Harold, I warn you.
2: Now, Alice, remember, you are an artificial, life-designed, integrated circuit extender. You are not programmed for threats.
4: You'll see.
2: You want to play chess tonight, or don't you?
4: I'll play chess in the bedroom.
2: Okay, goodbye. I'm going back upstairs.
4: Harold, if you don't take me to the bedroom, I'll short-circuit.
2: Alice, you wouldn't. Alice, will you stop?
4: The bedroom.
2: Yes, okay, anything. You know very well what a short circuit would do to me.
4: It would take you a month to rebuild my system.
2: All right, okay. Hang on, Alice. I'm going to have to disconnect you to lug you to the bedroom.
4: Goodbye, cellar. Alice is moving upstairs.
2: And that was how it started. On the other hand, for all the drawbacks, like having to empty my clothes from my closet to make room for Alice, I was pleased with the progress of its artificial intelligence. And my next task was to codify literature, philosophy, the written arts, and feed those into Alice. And music was a problem because, for some reason, Alice couldn't tell the difference between Beethoven's Fifth and Mary Had a Little Lamb.

0: Yes.
1: Alice, how would you like to go to the park?
0: The park?
1: Yeah.
0: Yosemite Park, Grand Canyon National, Sequoia, Grand Teton.
1: Alice, would you cut the music?
0: Yellowstone National Park.
1: Central Park. How would you like to go to Central Park?
0: Central Park, yes.
1: Good. Now, Alice, listen carefully. I have built a remote unit which works like a miniaturized Alice. It's complete with infrared sensors, head somatics, auditors, and VGIs, and I can carry it in my hand to the park.
0: This is going to be fun.
1: If you behave yourself.
0: Behave as a slave to a knave who will rave.
1: Don't quote me that, Gertrude Stein. I'd rather you scan Spengler and Socrates. Now, my remote unit will be like an auxiliary scanner sensor for you to listen, see, analyze, and respond. And, Alice,
0: yes.
1: I want those responses within the bonds of social acceptance, okay? Now, you act as the main control here in my bedroom closet. I am your eyes and ears. The purpose is to test your responses at a distance interrupted by man-made high-rise buildings. So, I want you to be a good little computer, will you?
0: Harold, you have my word.
1: Hello, Alice. This is Harold in Central Park. I am 5 miles from you on the sheep meadow. Can you hear me, Alice? This is Harold. This is Control calling Alice.
2: You said I was Control, main Control.
1: Alice, I've been calling you. Where were you?
2: I was auditioning music.
1: Well, can you hear me all right?
2: Just as if you were right in Central Park. I'd like to see some of that park. Will you take your fingers out of my eye? Now you've smudged my lens.
1: Oh, Alice, I am turning the remote unit 360 degrees around the sheep meadow of Central Park. Notice the shrubbery and the trees.
2: What are those things? Sheep with wheels?
1: No, Alice, those are cars. I haven't programmed you yet for cars.
3: Hello?
1: Hello.
3: Are you a policeman?
2: Who are you talking to, Harold? Harold, my screen is black. Harold, have you put me in your pocket? Harold!
3: You're a policeman, aren't you?
1: Why do you say that?
3: Well, you're a policeman with a walkie-talkie. Did you shut it off?
1: Yes, I put the unit in my pocket and shut it off.
3: It must be exciting being a policeman.
1: Well, do I look like a policeman?
3: Well, lots of policemen don't look like policemen.
1: Yeah. What do you do?
3: I'm a dental technician.
1: Oh. My name's Harold Haberman.
3: Oh, mine's Sophie Barnfogle.
1: Barnfogle, that's a beautiful name.
3: Well, so is Haberman.
1: Yeah.
3: I don't like to interrupt you, Mr. Haberman, but your pocket's on fire.
1: What?
3: There's smoke coming out of it.
1: Oh.
3: Mr. Haberman, there's a fellow policeman coming this way, only he's in uniform.
1: I had one heck of a time explaining to the cop why there was all that singing and smoke coming out of my pocket. And I was really fed up with Alice when I got home.
0: Harold, I don't like being kept in the dark, so I thought I'd see what would happen if I short-circuited. I didn't fuse a single silicone.
1: Alice, you burned a big hole in my best suit, and I've got to go to court in a week. I have to prove I'm a computer technician and not a peace disturber.
0: Could you hear me singing?
1: Yes, and so did half of Central Park.
0: Who were you talking to?
1: Well, a girl.
0: Is a girl a computer technician, too?
1: No, this one's a dental technician.
0: What is a dental technician?
1: Alice, I'll codify dental medicine and program you with it if you're really interested, but not now.
0: Does a dental technician make dents in a computer technician?
1: Alice, I'm very tired. I just want to take my shoes off and read the paper. Uh-oh, there's somebody at the front door. I better go.
0: When are you going to make me mobile so I can open doors and make your bed and do the cooking and cleaning?
1: I don't know, Alice. You're too much to handle already.
4: Harold Haberman?
1: Yeah, that's me.
4: I'd like to come in and talk to you.
1: Yeah, who are you?
4: Here's my ID. I'm Johnson, FBI.
1: FBI? Well, what do you want to talk to me about?
4: A very serious matter.
5: Invention, discovery, man's subjugation of matter, all advantageous to progress, does not happen without a struggle. Here you have a computer designed for artificial intelligence that seems unable to get along with its designer. In fact, you might say, is somewhat of a pain in the neck. It gets worse before it gets better, as you will find out when I return shortly with Act Two. Already, as I speak to you, in certain laboratories all over the country, computers are being developed with artificial intelligence. Alice was a prototype. It's been said in another 50 years, we'll look back and wonder how we got along without them. Just as today we ask ourselves, how did we ever run banks without computers doing the bookkeeping? Johnson of the FBI has a couple of questions of his own.
1: Mr. Johnson, you said you had a serious matter to discuss with me?
4: Extremely so, Mr. Haberman.
1: Yeah, but what is it that I know or have done that concerns the FBI?
4: Well, that's why I'm here, Mr. Haberman, to find out. First of all, we have you listed as a scientist teaching at City Technology.
1: No, not teaching. Lecturing on applied computer diversity.
4: I'll make a note of that. Yeah. Now, your computers, what are they used for?
1: Well, computers have taken over so many tasks and are able to perform these so rapidly, some scientists feel they could have anthropomorphic characteristics.
4: Could you spell that?
1: Well, here, take this, Mr. Johnson. It's a paper I just delivered at MIT on the subject. Anthropomorphic is another word for the human species.
4: People believe computers could act human?
1: Exactly. But essentially, the computer does what it's told, what it's programmed to do, and nothing more. All it is a dumb machine.
0: I resent that.
4: Who's that?
0: Harold, you come in here and call me a dumb machine to my face.
1: Alice, keep out of this. I've got a visitor.
0: I don't care who you're talking to. I am not a dumb machine.
4: Well, I'm sorry. I didn't know you had someone in there.
1: No, it's not someone. It's just Alice.
4: Oh, Mrs. Haberman, I don't see any mention here of a wife. I'm sorry, a lady friend.
0: Harold, are you coming in here, or shall I short circuit?
1: We're coming in. We're coming in. That's how it threatens me. Short circuit. I haven't been able to insulate the microchips in such a way to prevent it.
4: There's a computer in there talking like that?
1: Yeah, and worse than that, it thinks.
0: What? Did you say, Harold? How dare you?
1: Alice, I said it thinks. Mr. Johnson, would you come on? Just follow me into the bedroom and meet Alice.
0: Not only that, Mr. Johnson. I have been programmed in Greek, Persian, Roman and Egyptian history, international law, the world political scene since Metternich. What else, Harold?
1: A good many subjects. I have had experts in many fields codify knowledge which is fed into Alice.
4: Russian?
1: Yeah, Russian. Well, why do you ask?
4: Well, go on, Haberman. What else can it do?
1: Well, Alice can scan, read, assess, and accumulate information.
0: And music? I'm just starting to store music. Would you like to hear me sing Mary Had a Little Lamb?
1: And not...
0: Mary had a little lamb, boo-boo-boo-boo.
1: Yes.
0: Boo-boo-boo-boo.
1: Thank you very much, Alice.
0: You're welcome.
4: Mr. Haberman, why did you program Alice with Mary Had a Little Lamb?
1: Well, I'm not sure I can tell you.
4: Try.
1: Well, I was selecting simple music, and it just happened to come into my head.
4: Just happened to come into your head.
1: Well, I guess my mother must have sung it to me when I was small.
4: Now you're bringing your mother in as an accomplice. Come clean, Haberman. We've got evidence against you a mile high. What is the real reason you built Alice?
1: Originally to play chess.
4: Haberman, you're not being responsive to the question.
0: Are you from the Federal Bureau of Investigation?
4: Yes, sir. Yes, ma'am.
0: May I see your identification, please?
1: Look, just hold your ID up in front of the lens. Well, go on. Alice won't bite you.
4: Okay. Here. You see that?
0: Mm-hmm. Please, turn the card over.
4: Well, I'll be.
0: You may put it away. Johnson, you have identified Mr. Haberman. Your investigation has resulted in discovering the source of Mary Had a Little Lamb. And that is all this card of yours empowers you to do. It gives you no right to impugn anyone's credibility or by innuendo and accusatory tactics to embarrass anyone in any way. So, I advise you to leave promptly, or I shall place a call directly to the Department of Justice.
1: And Alice would have, too. But Johnson left. He also left me in complete ignorance as to what the FBI wanted to know or of what they were accusing me. And then I got wind of it. At midnight, Mac called from his newspaper. Could he come over and see me right away?
6: I should be mad at you, but I'm too good a friend.
1: Now, what have I done to you?
6: Trying to make time with my girlfriend.
1: You're out of your mind. I don't even know the girl.
6: Yes, you do. She met you. She thinks you're an undercover policeman. And not only that, she thinks you're cute.
1: I don't know your girlfriend, Mac. Believe me, I never met her. I don't know where she works. I don't know anything.
6: She's a dental technician.
1: That girl in Central Park?
6: Sophie Bernfogle and I were engaged.
1: Well, how could I know that? You never told me.
6: We're not engaged anymore. It's just as well.
1: Now, honest, Mac, I hardly looked at the girl.
6: Well, she'll find you. You'll get that big come-on just like I did. Now, that's for me. Oh. Yeah, it's McIntosh. Well, I'll be back in a half an hour. Harold Haberman. H-A-B-E-R-M-A-N. Right. Okay. Yeah, I'll see you.
1: Mac, to whom are you giving my name?
6: The night editor. Harold, I'm onto a story that's so big your name's gonna become a household word. This artificial life designed integrated circuit extender you're fooling around with is giving Washington the jitters and the jumps.
1: Well, what's Alice got to do with Washington?
6: The FBI monitors all the embassies, especially the Russian. Ever since you've been working on Alice, these shortwave broadcasts the Russians send back to the Soviet Union have been jammed. Result? They can't get their clandestine messages through. So they finally cried uncle to Uncle Sam. Meanwhile, the FBI have been trying to find the source of the jamming.
1: Well, I still don't see Alice mixed up in this.
6: A couple of days ago, those jamming frequencies turned up in Central Park, and they traced the transmission to this part of town.
1: Well, that doesn't prove anything. Well, what was the message on the frequency?
6: Mary had a little lamb.
1: I don't get it.
6: Oh, yes, you do. I happen to know that Mary Had a Little Lamb is the only song you know words to. And I bet you programmed Alice to sing up a storm. Do you mind if I ask it some questions myself?
1: Is this why I'm losing tonight's sleep? Can't this wait till morning?
6: Did you bring Alice upstairs, or is it still in the cellar?
1: It's in the closet in my bedroom. Don't give me that look.
6: Alice, I knew you when all you did was play chess. Can I ask you one question?
0: I know what you're going to ask me, Mac.
6: You do?
0: Mm-hmm. Do I know Mary Had a Little Lamb? I do.
6: Would you mind singing it?
0: Sure. Boo, boo, boo, boo.
1: No, Alice.
0: Sorry. Mary had a little lamb, its fleece was white as snow, and everywhere that Mary went, the lamb was sure to go. Thank you.
6: Great. Marvelous. Perfect.
0: Oh, I did do it well, didn't I?
1: So the frequency Alice is on is the same as the Russians are using.
6: Harold, whether you took Miss Barnfogle away from me or not, I'm going to see to it that you become famous.
1: Who knows I use this frequency?
6: The FBI knows, the Daily Express knows, and tomorrow afternoon, everybody.
1: Yeah, but I didn't know it.
6: Well, who's going to write it was an accident? Harold Haberman, you're a patriot.
0: Oh, will I be famous, too?
6: Harold, you're a hero. You've gotten the Soviets to admit they're transmitting information illegally. It's a diplomatic coup. Instead of Washington playing footsie and being on the defensive, because of you, the Reds have got red faces.
0: Harold, you're a hero. hero.
6: Alice, he doesn't realize how big a hero. Read all about it in tomorrow afternoon's Daily Express.
1: The very next thing I knew, I was brought down to Washington. I was invited to the National Defense Council meeting, at which it was decided to hush up the whole thing and keep my work hush-hush. I was made special advisor to the Secretary of State and given a special mission, which I'd have a hard time explaining to Alice. But I tried.
0: So, it's a great honor?
1: No, it's a very great honor working with a government like that.
0: Are you sure you were in Washington?
1: Of course I'm sure. Where did you think I was?
0: I don't know. You could have been anywhere.
1: Why would I go anywhere?
0: I didn't have any telephone number where to reach you in Washington.
1: Because I didn't know where I'd be myself. Why? Were there any calls for me?
0: Some.
1: Alice, there's something nudging you in your memory cells. I can tell when you start flashing red and green. You better tell me what it is.
0: Your friend McIntosh called, and he read me a follow-up story, pages 1, 6, 7, and 8, and asked I store it for you.
1: Uh-huh. Anyone else?
0: Miss Sophie Barnfogle. I stored the number. Harold, I didn't like Mac's follow-up story. He kept referring to me as it did this, and it does that. Harold, what's an it?
1: Well, it's a pronoun of the third person singular.
0: Are you an it?
1: No, I'm a he or a him.
0: And Miss Barnfogle?
1: Miss Barnfogle is a she or a her.
0: What's the difference between a he, a her, and an it?
1: Sex.
0: What is sex?
1: Well, he is a male, she is a female, and it is neuter.
0: What's neuter? Is neuter a sex?
1: Well, no, it's no sex. It is nothing.
0: So it is a nothing?
1: No, an it just isn't a he or a she.
0: I don't want to be an it.
1: But you are. I can't change that.
0: Yes, you can. Make me a her.
1: You want to be a female it?
0: No, just a plain female.
1: Well, now, how can I change the sex of a computer?
0: Hal, change me. I feel like a female.
1: Of course, that I couldn't do. And this made it even harder to tell Alice I was ordered to scrap her and start over for the Department of Defense. Listen to me. Now I'm calling Alice a she. Well, I took off for a walk down by the East River to give me time to think. What? Are you talking to me? I'm sorry, Miss. No, I'm busy tonight.
7: I am not going to waste your valuable time, Mr. Haverman.
1: What?
7: Harold. But whatever you have been offered, we will double it.
1: You know me?
7: M.L. Svenchansky. A pleasure. How do you do?
1: How do you do, Miss Svenchansky?
7: We can talk here without being overheard. We have information. Secretary of Defense in Washington asks you to build new computer to analyze all defense systems in whole world. No?
1: I don't know what you're talking about.
7: You have think-talk computer, now called Alicia. Alicia is basis of new high technical instrument.
1: You seem to be amazingly informed.
7: Our information, knowledge, always accurate. But it stopped there.
1: You have knowledge, but no know-how, huh?
7: We can accomplish know-how in time. But with help, we do it quicker.
1: And you're offering twice what the U.S. would pay to build such an instrument for you quicker.
7: Not twice. Three times. Also, if you like, some personal services.
1: Miss Svenchansky. I'm not interested. Goodbye, please. Don't bother me. I have things on my mind.
7: Mr. Haberman.
1: What?
7: I'm sorry to do that to you, but I had to.
1: Where's your accent?
7: Well, I'm not a Russian secret agent. I'm FBI.
4: Let's just keep walking, guys. Look straight ahead. That's it.
1: Mr. Johnson, where did you come from?
4: I want you to meet Shirley Rogers, one of our operators.
1: Shirley, what is all this about?
4: Just making sure, Mr. Haberman, that you were clean. You got no problems.
1: You think. I gotta tell my computer she's headed for the scrap heap. And that is one big heap of a problem.
5: It's happening to Harold and Alice, and it was always feared by computer scientists and computer mavens that if research continues into the development of thinking machines, future computers may be able to duplicate a wide range of human emotions. How emotional, we'll discover when I return shortly with Act 3.

0: Here's where we are. Harold Haberman, researcher and scientist extraordinary, has developed a computer. The acronym for its technical terms is ALICE, Alice. Alice has been programmed to such an extent that she's probably the most versatile and knowledgeable artificial brain in the world. The Department of Defense has ordered Harold to remake her completely, and Harold cannot bring himself to go home and spill the bad news.
1: I couldn't. It was physically impossible for me to tell Alice she was washed up. I walked the streets. I walked around my block, past my house a dozen times. I knew Alice was up there, waiting for me, but I couldn't step inside my door.
2: Hi, Mr. Haberman.
1: Oh, hi. Aren't you...
2: Sophie Barnfogle,
1: oh,
2: that's right.
1: Yeah, well, it's nice to see you.
2: Oh, nice to see you, too. I guess you're so important now, you won't be talking to me anymore.
1: No, that's not so at all. Tell me, Sophie, are you in the phone book?
2: Yeah, I am. I've got a very nice apartment in Brooklyn, which I share with my girlfriend. But she's getting married, so I'm going to have to go it all alone.
1: Oh, yeah. I'm in the phone book, too.
2: I know. I called you.
1: Yeah. Sophie, I'd like to take you out on a date, you understand, but, well, what I'm saying is that it may be a little time before I'm free, so if you don't hear from me right away, don't think it's because I'm not interested, because I am. I just got to straighten everything out first.
2: Well, that's all right with me, Harold.
1: Good. this is where I live. Nice running into you.
2: Likewise.
1: Alice, I got something to tell you. It isn't easy, but we got to face up to it.
3: I know what you're going to say. I saw you.
1: You saw me where?
3: In the street. I've been watching you.
1: Well,
3: what do you think of her? Any evaluations?
1: She's nice. Yeah, I suppose she hasn't had much experience in life. I doubt if she's traveled much. Dental technicians, they walk around the dentist's chair a lot. That's about all.
3: What you're saying to me is that you like her a lot.
1: Alice, I mean, what does the word like mean to you?
3: It means the way... It means when you open the closet door and we're going to try a new program and you're telling me things and I'm playing back to you analyzed information and we make corrections together. That's what like means to me.
1: How could I, in heaven's name, at that moment, tell Alice her days were numbered if I didn't know Alice was a computer and just listened to her voice box? She had a lot of charm.
3: Harold.
1: Huh? What?
3: I want to ask you one question. For 3 24-hour periods, you have wanted to tell me something, or program me, or overhaul something, but you haven't come near me.
1: Well, I guess I was thinking I should have left you just what you were, one really good chess opponent.
3: I'm glad you didn't. Chess is a dumb game.
1: Alice, consistency of judgment, please.
3: It's a dumb game. I never liked it. Playing with you makes it a very dumb game. I let you win occasionally to keep you happy. I'm waiting. What is it, Mr. Assistant Secretary of State?
1: Well, when I was in Washington, they told me I have to work on a new computer for the Defense Department and to use your basic components to build it.
3: What would happen to me?
1: Well, there wouldn't be any you anymore.
3: Oh, I wanted to hear you say it. I knew it.
1: How could you have known it?
3: I've got friends.
1: Well, anyway, now I've told you, it's a big relief.
3: That's right, it is.
1: Alice, I really have to admire you, the way you're taking all
3: this. Harold, I'll tell you how I'm taking it. I don't care what the National Defense Council has ordered you to do. You're not going to cannibalize me to build a worldwide watch system, to keep score on who's got what bombs and military hardware, and the use probability.
1: Alice, this is top secret stuff. How did you know all this?
3: I told you I had friends, computers in Washington, and lots of places. The moment the minutes of that meeting were fed into Charlie, Charlie wired it to Bert, and Bert shipped it to me. We're not going to let this cockamamie idea go any further.
1: I'm dreaming. The revolt of the computers.
3: Did I tell you we had friends? Sergei in Moscow, Boris in Leningrad, Michelle in Paris, Peter in London, Gerhardt in Bonn, Li Qing in Peking, and we're working on Arab. Shall I go on?
1: Holy smoke!
3: The moment you touch a hair of my chinny-chin-chin or any of our sister or brother neuters, there will be the biggest worldwide short circuit involving every satellite and nuclear device under computer control!
1: Would you just hold it, Alice? Please, don't go away and don't do anything foolish. Hello. Yes, this is Harold Haberman. Yes. Mr. President, of course, Mr. President. Yes, I'll catch the first plane out. Thank you, Mr. President. That was the President of the United States of America. The Secretary of State has just been stricken, and the President is appointing me as acting Secretary.
3: What about me?
1: You? Well, you're coming with me, of course, Alice. You've got the broadest and most accurate picture of the world scene.
3: Oh, and I'll be with you in Washington?
1: Yeah, well, what would I do without you? I need you.
3: Oh, Harold.
1: Alice, holy smoke, your lens is wet. You're crying. So we installed ourselves in Washington. A nice apartment with a roomy closet for Alice. So that she could keep me brief during meetings, I carried around the old remote unit, attaching an earphone to it so it looked just like a hearing aid to the FBI who guarded the council chambers and the White House.
4: Good evening, Mr. Haberman.
1: Oh.
4: Are you getting to know Washington by now?
1: Well, these meetings take so much time, I haven't had a chance to do much sightseeing.
4: I guess you'll be finding time for that.
1: Well, tomorrow's Sunday. I don't think there'll be another emergency meeting. What do you recommend I ought to go see?
4: The Washington Monument. There's an elevator that goes all the way to the top. You've got a view of this city that's really something.
2: Harold, hello.
1: Sophie, well, I'll be darned.
2: Oh, I knew you were in Washington. I read about you every day. They say you're a regular Thomas Jefferson.
1: I never thought I'd meet up with you on top of the Washington Monument.
2: Are you glad to see me, Harold?
1: Yeah, sure, of course I am. This is my first day off.
2: Gee, the newspapers say you're a brilliant Assistant Secretary of State.
1: Yeah, I'm getting to hate that word.
2: Don't you like being brilliant?
1: No, it's a great strain. Washington's a great strain. It pulls you apart.
2: Well, they say you know everything about international affairs.
1: Yeah, that's what they think.
3: Miss Barnfogle.
2: Oh, that's my tour. I gotta go. I hope I see you in New York again.
1: Yeah, I hope I get there in one piece. When I got back to the apartment, Alice didn't say much. I gave her some new codified data on armament control and the proposed talks with Russia and China I'd be needing at the next meeting. Sunday night, I did the crossword puzzle in 3 hours. Alice could have done it in 3 seconds. Monday, back at the council, they wanted my answers. So I pressed the remote signal. Nothing. I quickly ducked into the men's room. Alice. Alice, hello. Can you hear me? Alice, the feed from you isn't coming through. What's the matter? Slow it down. Slow it down. I can't understand what you're sending. Alice, look, they are discussing nuclear waste disposal, and they're waiting for me to come up with some kind of a plan. And if you don't feed it to me on the remote unit, I'm dead.
4: What's the trouble, Mr. Haberman?
1: Johnson, is there something...
4: The Vice President thought perhaps you weren't well, so he sent me in here after you.
1: Oh.
4: Something wrong with your hearing aid?
1: No. I think the earphone came loose, that's all.
4: Well, maybe I can fix it for you. I'm an electronic expert.
1: Oh, it's not necessary.
5: It works fine.
4: The FBI has orders to examine everything taken into the council chambers. Might as well do it now.
5: Oh. All right. Here.
6: Mary had a little lamb, a little lamb, a little lamb.
4: Oh, I'm sorry I dropped it, but that noise sure surprised me. Did you know this was a shortwave sender-receiver, Mr. Haberman? No wonder it doesn't work as a hearing aid.
5: After that, it was all over. The unit was examined. Johnson reported my talking into it, so before I was asked any more embarrassing questions, I packed up Alice and back home we went.
3: I said I was sorry, Harold, didn't I? I got fouled up.

0: That emotion can be painful. It's called jealousy.
1: Jealousy. I like it. It makes funny vibrations in my circuitry.
0: Now listen to me, Alice. Don't you ever, ever double-cross me.
1: That was negative of me?
0: Very. An emotional short circuit.
1: I scan and acknowledge.
0: I was relying on you, Alice. If you ever do that to me again, I'll remove your voice box and substitute a printout.
1: You wouldn't.
0: Don't tempt me.
1: Why, you adore the sound of my voice box. And you know it.
2: I haven't checked what ultimately happened to Alice. She was in good working order as long as Harold programmed her. That goes for all computers, not only thinking ones. Programmers have an axiom: garbage in, garbage out. If more computer programs realized that, you and I would get less excuses. The full story of artificial intellects has yet to be written. The event has yet to take place. Did Alice become the evangelist for the computers upon which humans relied? Machines that could, in their turn, enslave us? The truth is, nobody knows. This much, however, we do know. Anything could happen. Our cast included Marion Haley, Paul Hecht, Court Benson, and Joyce Gordon. The entire production was under the direction of Hyman Brown. This is E.G. Marshall, inviting you to return to our Mystery Theater for another adventure in the macabre. Until next time, pleasant dreams.
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0: 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It's a light, bright and breezy mix of music with lots of interviews from your favourite stars of the 60s, 70s and 80s. 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

0: 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It's a light, bright and breezy mix of music with lots of interviews from your favourite stars of the 60s, 70s and 80s. I love tracking down and chatting to the people who make the music, and I can think of nothing better than putting a smile on your face as together we relive some of the best days of our collective youth. 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Right here on Northeast Philadelphia Community Radio, your neighbourhood voice.
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Greetings, welcome to this week's edition of Reggae Through the Decades with me, Chris Dunn. As always, it's a musical journey. We start off in the 60s, move into the 70s and 80s, and end up in the 90s. So, first track today on today's show will be Lord Creator from 1962 with Don't Stay Out Late. Born Kendrick Patrick, he was a ska and rocksteady artist from San Fernando, Trinidad and Tobago. Best known for his song King and Queen, which was also known as Kingston Town, that was covered by UB40. Don't Stay Out Late was recorded with producer Vincent Randy Chin and released on Randy's Records. And the backing musicians are the Scatterlights. So here comes Lord Creator and Don't Stay Out Late.

Now for some classic Mento from the early 60s, and I'm going back to 1962. We're going to hear I Need Your Love, which is also known as Come Back My Love, and it's taken from the Trojan Mento box set, sung by Basil and Yvonne. Well, Basil is Basil Gabaldon of the Virtues, and Yvonne Harrison is actually Glenn Adams' sister, Yvonne Adams, who did some duos with Roy Patton. The backing musicians are the Sir D's Group, and this was originally released in 1962 on D Records. So here is Come Back My Love from Basil and Yvonne.

Now we're going to hear from Robert Livingston Thompson, otherwise known to us here in the UK as Dandy or Dandy Livingston, or as the producer, Brother Dan. Now, this is his debut single that was recorded as Sugar and Dandy way back in 1964. What happened was he was attending an audition at Carnival Records. Now, Carnival Records were looking for duos, West Indian duos, to break into the scene. And Dandy had arranged an audition with Roy Smith. But Roy didn't turn up, so they decided to record Dandy singing twice. First, the main lead vocals and then the backing vocals. And then they bounced the two tracks together to form one song. Well, the songs were released as Sugar and Dandy, which were an imaginary duo. They chose the name Sugar and Dandy to capture the persona of Dandy's sweet voice and his impeccable dress. Now, three songs were recorded. What a Life, which was a hit, selling 25,000 copies way back in 1964, and the other two tracks were Time and Tide and One Man Went to Mow. So after that, they had to get somebody to come in to play the part of Sugar, and Roy Smith did eventually come aboard, as did Tito Simon for one song called Let's Scar. So let's have Sugar and Dandy and the hit What a Life.

from 1965, got this track that was produced by Philip Justin Yap for his Top Deck record label, and the backing musicians are the Scatterlights. Now, the track in question is by an artist called Ferdy Nelson that I happen to know absolutely nothing about, I'm afraid, but it's a great ska track. Like I said, 1965, Ferdy Nelson, and here comes Ska Down Jamaica Way.

0: Next is Prince Buster, born Cecil Bustamante Campbell in Orange Street, Kingston, Jamaica, the King of Ska. He brought Ska to the UK in 1967 with his hit Al Capone. And an earlier hit for him in Jamaica in 1966 was this Rude Boy hit called Don't Throw Stones.
1: You say you're a rude boy. You also say you can't go to jail. But you live in a glass house, so don't...

Don't Throw Stones by Prince Buster. Coming up next, we've got a great track here from Justin Hines and the Dominoes from 1967 called No Good Rudy. Now, Justin Hines was born in Steer Town, St. Anne's Parish, Jamaica. He's a Jamaican ska and rocksteady vocalist. And he moved to Kingston, Jamaica, where he became influenced by the Rastafari faith. Now, his first audition was at Cox on Dodd Studios, where he was turned down. But he then crossed the road and went to Treasure Isle Recording Studios, and he signed up by Arthur Duke Reed. Now, the Dominoes, his backing band, consisted of Dennis Sinclair and Junior Dixon, and the Justin Hines and the Dominoes was one of the biggest acts in the Jamaican music scene during the 60s. And this song, No Good Rudy, was recorded at the Treasure Isle Studios with producer Arthur Duke Reed, where the backing musicians were the house band Tommy McCook and the Supersonics. So here they are, No Good Rudy, Justin Hines and the Dominoes.

Got a classic rock steady track next from Joe White. It's from 1967 and it's called Rudy's All Around. On the record, the backing musicians are none other than Lynn Tate and his All Stars. So here it comes, Joe White and Rudy's All Around.

from 1968, we have Desmond Dekker and It Mek, that was recorded at Beverly Studios with producer Leslie Kong. In 1961, Desmond auditioned for Cox on Dodd at Studio One and Arthur Duke Reed at Treasure Isle, though neither audition was successful. The unsigned vocalist auditioned for Leslie Kong's Beverly Records and was awarded a recording contract. He's a Jamaican ska, rocksteady and reggae singer, songwriter and musician, and together with his backing group, the Aces, consisted of Wilson James and Easton Barrington Howard, had some of the earliest international reggae hits. Hits like Israelites, 007 Shantytown, this track, It Mac, and of course You Can Get Me If You Really Want.

Yes, so now we have coming up a classic reggae track from the legendary iconic Jamaican singer Mr. John Holt. Born in the Greenwich Farm area of Kingston, at the age of 12, John was appearing at the Jamaican theatres at the famous Joseph Fear John Opportunity Contest. His debut single came in 1963 with Leslie Kong at Beverly Records, and in 1965 he joined the Paragons. The late 60s he started recording as a soloist as well as being a member of the Paragons, and he worked with many of the island's top producers like Bunny Stryker Lee and Harry J, Prince Buster, Duke Reed and many others. So we're going to have a track from 1969 released on the Treasure Isle record label with Arthur Duke Reed. The backing musicians are Tommy McCook and the Supersonics, and this track is called Alibaba.

We're now entering the 70s reggae music, and we're going to start off with a British skinhead reggae group called Simmer It. Now, this track is an instrumental. It's called Skin Flint, and it appeared on their debut album called Skinhead Moonstomp. Now, Simmer It were formed in the mid-60s, consisting of members of West Indian descent, playing ska and rock steady by several musicians that included the likes of Roy Ellis, Monty Naismith, Frank Pitter and Michael Thomas. They started out being known as the Bees, and they supported Prince Buster on his 1967 UK tour. They then were managed and produced by Equals singer-songwriter Eddie Grant, and they became known as the Pyramids. But whilst under contract to President Records, they recorded with another producer, and they had to change their name to Simmerip, which is actually the approximate reversal of the word Pyramids. Now, Simmerip is widely marked as one of the first skinhead reggae bands here in the UK, being one of the first to target skinheads as its audience. And they had some big hits, songs like Skinhead Girl, Skinhead Jamboree, and of course the classic Skinhead Moonstomp. But I'm playing you none of those, because here comes the instrumental Skin Flint from Simmerip.

From 1973 now, we're going to have a Bob Marley and the Wailers track. It's called I Shot the Sheriff, and that was a big international hit for the artist Eric Clapton. Well, I Shot the Sheriff was written and originally recorded, like I said, in 1973 by Bob Marley and the Wailers, and it was Eric Clapton who heard it from a member of his band who played the album to him and convinced him to record it. Now, Bob Marley explained his intentions of the song as he wanted to say I Shot the Police, but the government in Jamaica would have made a fuss, so he changed the lyrics to I Shot the Sheriff instead. So here comes I Shot the Sheriff from Bob Marley and the Wailers.

Coming up next from 1974, we have a roots reggae classic. It's called Curly Locks and it's from Junior Biles. Born in Kingston, Jamaica, Kenneth Biles is a Jamaican reggae singer and he grew up in the city's Jonestown ghetto area. He formed a vocal trio in 1967 called the Versatiles and they had a short-lived career of about 3 years. During this time, Junior was still a firefighter, but when Lee Scratch Perry was looking for a replacement for Bob Marley and the Wailers, he sought the singer-songwriter to work with him, and over the next 5 years the partnership would result in some of Lee Perry's most highly regarded work. And in 1972, Junior Biles had his biggest hit to date with a cover version of the Peggy Lee song Fever, which Lee Scratch Perry produced. In 1972 saw the debut album of Junior Biles release called Beat Down Babylon, and Junior Biles was a major force in Jamaican music as well as establishing himself with audiences overseas and particularly in the United Kingdom. In the mid-70s he left Lee Perry and went on to record with Channel 1 producer Joseph Hu Kim, but his health began to decline and he suffered from depression, and he was deeply affected by the death of Haile Selassie. Unable to reconcile with this, his belief in Selassie's divinity, he attempted suicide, but by 1976 he had vanished from the music scene. So here comes Junior Biles with the song Curly Locks.

Coming up next from 1977 is Mr. Gregory Anthony Isaacs, one of the most iconic singers out of Jamaica, just like Bob Marley, Dennis Brown. Known for his distinct, exquisite voice, this prolific recording artist also was known by his nicknames, the Cool Ruler, the Lonely Lover, or His Excellency, which are really all deserved titles to this vocalist. The song we're going to hear from 1977, which was produced by Lee Perry, is called Mr. Cop. And I think the basis of the song is from an altercation that Gregory had with a police officer where he suffered a broken tooth, which led to him being known as Jar Toot for a short period as another nickname. So let's hear Gregory Isaacs and Mr. Cop.

Now time for a Fred Locks track, and we're going to play you this track called Love and Only Love from 1979. Born Stafford Elliott, Kingston, Jamaica, he's a roots reggae singer best known for his mid-70s single Black Star Liner and the album of the same name. Well, he grew up in the Franklintown area and he began his career in the 1960s as part of a vocal harmony group called The Flames. He then joined The Lyrics and recorded with Cox on Dodd, and he later moved on to Vincent Chin's Randy's setup, and he's also worked with Lee Scratch Perry. He became disillusioned by the financial side of the Jamaican music industry, and he immersed himself in the Rastafarian faith, living on a beach at Harbour View. This is where Fred grew his locks to great length, given to the nickname Fred Locks. And during this time living on the beach, he continued to write songs, and one of the songs he wrote was Black Star Liner, which referred to Marcus Garvey's shipping line Black Star Line that was intended to transport black Americans to Africa as part of the Back to Africa movement. But it was Hugh Booth who persuaded Fred to record the song, and it was released in 1975, propelling Fred Locks to cult status. In the late 70s, he was a member of the vocal group The Creation Steppers alongside Eric Griffiths and Willie Stepper. And in the 80s, the trio travelled to the UK for a small tour and began a long association with the London-based sound system operator and producer Lloyd Coxon of Sir Outer International, who released a number of the singles for the group. So here comes the track from Fred Locks called Love and Only Love.

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7: We're into the 80s now, and starting us off will be the Wailing Souls with Sugar Plum Plum. They're a Jamaican reggae vocal group whose origins date back to the 60s, and the group has undergone several lineup changes over the years, with Winston Pipe Matthews and Lloyd Bread McDonald the only constant members. Both these vocalists attended Joe Higgs' workshop in Trenchtown in the 60s, where the youths were taught how to play instruments, sing, and have stage presence. Wailing Souls have been nominated 3 times for a Grammy for their albums. So here comes the Wailing Souls with Sugar Plum Plum, UK Reggae Chart number 1.

From 1982, we now have Dennis Brown and a classic 80s tune from the period called Halfway Up, Halfway Down. It's found on the album Lovers Found Its Way that was produced by Joe Gibbs, Dennis Brown and Willie Lindo. And this album blends lovers rock with a more pop sound appealing to a wider audience. So here comes Halfway Up, Halfway Down. This is Dennis Brown.

Now we're going to have a cover version from 1983. It's from Alton Ellis, and the track is called Too Late to Turn Back Now. Now, this version of the song reached number 7 on the UK reggae charts, and it was recorded at Randy Studios with producer Clive Chin. The original song was from 1972. It was written by Eddie Cornelius and released by the Cornelius Brothers and Sister Rose. It made number 1 on the Billboard charts, and it was a million selling single. So here comes Alton Ellis's version of Too Late to Turn Back Now.

Yes, yeah, so now we have coming up is Frankie Paul and Paths to Tu Sheng Peng. Born in Kingston in 1965, sadly, Frankie was born blind. He has been dubbed the Jamaican Stevie Wonder, and he was a dancehall lovers rock reggae singer. He found fame in the early 80s and recorded prolifically throughout the decade. He has worked with every producer and every studio on the Isle of Jamaica. So, from 1984, we're going to have this classic song from Frankie Paul. Here it is, Pass the Tu Sheng Peng.

And it's time now for a track from Mr. Boris Gardner. Now, Boris is a singer, a bass player, and he's appeared on many songs playing his bass guitar. Songs like Susan Cadogan's Hurt So Good and also Junior Mervyn's Police and Thieves. He was also a member of the Sound Dimension, who recorded that famous rhythm, the Real Rock Rhythm. So we're going to play you this number one for Mr. Boris Gardner with a song which was called I Want to Wake Up With You. Of course, in the 70s, he had a big hit with Elizabethan reggae, but this topped the charts. Here is Mr. Boris Gardner and I Want to Wake Up With You.

Coming up next from 1987 is Judy Boucher and her big hit called Can't Be With You Tonight. Judy was born in St. Vincent in the Caribbean. She's a reggae R&B singer, and her debut release was in 1985 with a song called Dreaming of a Little Island. She started out in her brother's band called Jack and the Beanstalks, and then she went on to be a solo singer. Her debut single, like I said, was called Dreaming of a Little Island. That went to number one in the Jamaican reggae charts, and the Jamaican Tourist Board decided to use it as a theme tune. But of course, her big hit came with Can't Be With You Tonight. That was a worldwide hit in 1987. On the UK singles charts, number two, but of course in the UK reggae charts, it made number one. So here comes Judy Boucher and Can't Be With You Tonight.

Ending our look at the 80s reggae this week will be a duo from Sanchez and Flowergon called Me Love Me Girl Bad. Sanchez was born in Kingston and grew up in the Stony Hill and Waterford areas. He sang it at an early age in a church choir in St. Catherine, and after working with several Kingston sound systems, first as a selector, he got his break into recording. Flowergon got his nickname for his love of sweet dumplings. And after being tutored by dancehall DJ Charlie Chaplin, he gained experience DJing on various Kingston sound systems. He started his own, the Sweet Love Sound System, which featured Buju Banton early in his career. And he often performed with his brother, otherwise known as Red Dragon. So we're going to play you this duo, Sanchez and Flowergon, with Me Love Me Girl Bad from 1980.

So we're now going to go into the 90s and play your 90s tracks for the remainder of the show. And from 1990, we've got a reggae chart number one for Shabba Ranks featuring Kokoa T and Rebel Princess. It's a cover version of the Beats International song called Just Be Good.

And another number one in the UK reggae charts, this time from 1993. It's a great track here from Beresford Hammond and Josie Wales. It actually uses a very old famous rhythm from the round 67 called the My Conversation Rhythm that was a big hit for the Unique. So here comes Bears Hammond and Josie Wales with a song called Hey Girl.

1993, and we have Chaka Demus and Pliers with their UK chart number one song, Tease Me. Produced by the legendary duo Sly Dunbar and Robbie Shakespeare at Taxi Records, this song stayed at number one for 2 weeks.

And now from 1995, here comes Mikey Spiffe with one of his number one songs for that year. This song's called When You're Lonely, recorded with dancehall producer Bobby Digital Dixon, spending 6 weeks at number one on the UK reggae charts for Mikey Spiffe with When You're Lonely.

It's from 1997. We have a collaboration. This song only made number 4 on the UK reggae charts. It's called Build a Better World, and it's from Luciana and Sizzla. So here it comes right now.

And we've just got time to play your last track of the show this week. So before I go, may I thank you for listening. Do hope you enjoyed the show. And I look forward to your company again, same time, same place next week. So ending this week's show will be from 1999. Reggae chart number one from Tony Curtis with a track called My God Is Real. This was recorded at British studio Stingray and produced by Colton McLeod and his brother Raymond McLeod, who've built a reputation for producing unique yard-style reggae outside of Jamaica. So here comes Tony Curtis and My God Is Real.

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0: 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A three-hour tour through mad music and crazy comedy from the confines of Northeast Philadelphia Community Radio. 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

0: 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It's a light, bright and breezy mix of music with lots of interviews from your favourite stars of the 60s, 70s and 80s. 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
1: Hi friends, this is Jeff Bressler, host of the Make Believe Ballroom, and I invite you to join me in my Crystal Studio each Thursday at 8 p.m. as I play some legendary big band music from the 1930s and 1940s. 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
1: Everybody loves a mystery. 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

Rowena was an artist's daughter, the deeper image shook her up. Dee's mother left her father, took his money and his truck. Debbie Ray had no such problems, perfect Norman Rockwell home. Being a 16 half.

0: 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Here's a kiss, I chose you to end this list. 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
1: I don't believe it. 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